0: the real high winds move on through, extremely heavy rainfall, and you could get some ponding and maybe even some localized flash flooding in a hurry with that kind of a rainfall rate. So certainly don't want to be outside when this thing comes on through as it continues to rapidly push off to the east and also the southeast. The good news, hey, nothing confirmed.
1: Nothing confirmed. We do have a new severe thunderstorm warning, though, that just popped up. And that now is encompassing half of Washington County. That includes Salem. So the southwestern corner of Washington County, if you're watching from there, it's likely dry, but getting windy, and you're wondering we're under a warning. Well, this system is moving pretty quickly at you. So we want you to be getting away from windows. Stay inside, please. You know, I understand it's Father's Day. I'm sure there's a lot of barbecues. People are outdoors. But really do heed this warning, because this has been moving in fairly quickly. Winds gusting 60, 70 miles per hour as part of the storm, but even ahead of it, the gust front could really cause some damage. So it's better that you guys stay inside and away from windows. And if that tornado continues into the same path, it's likely going to be pushing into Washington County soon as well. And then we have to get a little bit further to the interior of your house. Or if you have a basement, that is the best place to be.
0: Okay. Eric, as far as that tornado warning goes for Orange County, what is NWS saying about that thing? Because it looks like that severe thunderstorm warning was issued downstream.
2: Yeah, so they haven't really been talking a whole lot about the tornado warning. They were just wanting to get ahead and kind of let people over into Washington County know that that very strong wind gust will likely be heading there. I'm sure they'll be taking a very close look at that tornado warning here very shortly, and maybe hopefully maybe getting rid of it here. But at the moment, they're still not saying a whole lot about it. So they're just kind of keeping it going.
0: Okay. If you guys would, let's stay on that right there. And let's do a couple of tracks. Let's track this right here. Looks like we have a pretty intense couplet right there, gate-to-gate shear. And let's track that off towards the east and southeast. Okay, now, if there were a tornado with this system, it would be likely in this zone. I've been talking about this, right around the Orleans area. This is where the tightest shear is presently located. So if there's a quick-hitting tornado spin-up, it's very close to Orleans, and it's moving rapidly off towards the east. So you're talking Orleans now, Saltillo right around 851, Kossuth right around 906, could impact the Salem area after 9 o'clock tonight, and also Plattsburgh. So again, if you're watching from Washington County, you're under severe thunderstorm warning right now, but don't put down your guard. We'll watch for that. Hopefully that rotation will continue to weaken. And then guys, let's track, if you would please, let's put a line track on the Boeing segment there, and also move that in the same direction at speeds of around 50. Okay, so this would be the damaging straight line wind potential. And of course, this covers a larger area. The Lipsick area, Chambersburg, the Bromar area, Saltillo, Livonia, Becks Mills, Salem, New Philadelphia, all from 842 to around 906. So a pretty large swath of really northeastern Orange County on into central portions of Washington County. You could get some pretty high winds as this Boeing segment moves on through, some damaging winds. And if I remember right, Mo, you were talking winds that could be over 70 miles an hour with this guy, right?
1: Storms have been incredibly powerful.
0: Yeah, so it's going to be a stormy Father's Day night, no question about it, for many, many folks here in the WLKY viewing area. So the tornado warning continues for the next 19 minutes until 9 o'clock EDT, and then around that we have severe thunderstorm warnings that remain in effect for the potential for damaging straight-line winds. And then we go a little bit farther off towards the west, and this is concerning. I mean, we have these individual supercells that are firing up here in far southwestern Indiana and southeastern Illinois, and these guys are rotating. They are producing some large hail. Hopefully they will weaken as they move off to the east, but as it stands right now, this particular cell did indeed produce a tornado, as indicated by that pink box. It's moved a little bit farther east, and downstream, we now have radar-indicated tornadoes. So it looks like if it was on the ground, it might have gone up, but the storm is still rapidly rotating. So NWS has indeed issued a tornado warning.

0: shortly, just because I think the threat is now gone there. But still in northern Washington County, that is where we're still seeing a very intense part of the storm. But one thing I am noticing is less and less lightning. So that is some good news. I'm sure you guys want to go to sleep at some point. So less rumbles of thunder. That's a plus. But still very, very heavy rain here. This is going to continue to push out of our viewing area, and that'll be pushing into Mercer here shortly. Taking a look at those winds, not too impressive there either. Let's query some of these. Just north of Battle, 17 mile per hour winds. So yeah, I do think that that's also starting to fall apart quite a bit. So we should hopefully see that expire on time. And showing you the big picture once again, we are still dealing with that tornado warning way off in our far eastern counties there. So in Breckenridge County, for just a little bit longer, one more minute, it looks like they think the Breckenridge storm is back building. So we could have a flash flood threat there, just because when it starts to continue to build, but instead of forward, backwards. And it's basically training at this point. So we're going to end up seeing more and more storms behind it over the same area. And that is when you end up with the flash flooding. It happened last week. Gosh, that was terrible. We were seeing it even this evening. And so that's why we had so many flash flood warnings off to the north. So we're going to watch this carefully. But they do expect this should expire shortly. One more look at our winds. Yeah, it's not looking too great. So hopefully we can see this expire, and then we'll only have to worry about that severe thunderstorm warning, which is out of our viewing area, and we'll be able to get you back to programming. But we just want to stay on until everything has cleared, because we want to make sure that you guys stay safe this early Monday morning.
1: So let's go back to the big picture so we can just kind of see as they disappear and some of the other warnings that disappear too, as we now are getting closer and closer to that 1:30. So this flash flood warning that includes a large portion of Clark County there, you can see it has now gone away, along with our tornado warning has been able to expire. So we're getting more and more of these boxes to disappear and move out of the map. So that is the good news that shows that weakening trend, and things are definitely moving in the right direction. But with that tornado warning now ending, we'll kind of get you back to your regular scheduled programming. We'll continue to watch this through the night, Mo and I, and then Matt and Suzanne will be coming in here very shortly at 2:00 to take you through the rest of the night and into your Monday morning, as we'll still be looking at some scattered showers, but I think the severe threat is definitely beginning to trend down and down. So with the warnings now all expiring for the most part, we'll go ahead and send it back to regular scheduled programming.
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7: Naming major wins at the peace talks, including agreements on ending attacks on Lebanon. A condition to keep the strait open. New York Times White House correspondent David Sanger on ABC's This Week.
8: We could be in a situation, we don't know yet, where access to the strait just gets turned on and off by the Iranians or pushed up and down in its level, depending on what's happening in Lebanon and elsewhere.
7: Trump Energy Secretary Chris Wright on ABC wouldn't say if gas prices will return to pre-war levels. Protest outside the Iran-Belgium World Cup match in California. Some ripping up Iranian flags. Protester Sarah Baranis.
9: I'm not here to support Team Meli, the Islamic team. They don't represent us, especially because these players didn't speak up for all the young people that were killed. And so that's why we're here to show FIFA this isn't a soccer game. This is a protest against the Islamic regime.
7: President Trump says he will try again to fix the reflecting pool on the National Mall.
10: The companies that renovated the pool were awarded no-bid contracts worth nearly $15 million, despite having virtually no federal experience doing federal contracts. And the cost to taxpayers now even higher. Park Service is paying more than $1.7 million to an Ohio company to install a nanobubble system to kill the algae. Workers also battling the green muck with vacuum pumps and strainers.
7: ABC Selena Wang. Americans are going back to the movies again in numbers last seen before the pandemic. This weekend with Toy Story 5 at Obsession, driving sales, the summer box office is up 15% from 2025. Toy Story 5 debuting with 160 million domestic sales. Franchise record, the biggest opening weekend of the year. Disney's our parent company. 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
1: 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Thanks for hanging with us. Let's get to a sports update with Mr. Scott Fitzgerald.
2: Right on, Nick. Thank you very much. As you mentioned earlier, the U.S. men's national soccer team is back on the practice pitch, giving American soccer fans reason to believe. After dominant wins over Paraguay and Australia, the Americans have already punched their ticket to the knockout round. Defender Chris Richards says it's not ridiculous to dream about lifting the trophy, but former U.S. goalkeeper Tim Howard with Landon Donovan on the Unfiltered Soccer podcast is asking folks to kind of look at this realistically.
3: The U.S. cannot unequivocally win the World Cup. The U.S. will have to play the greatest game they've ever played, four games in a row, round of 16, quarterfinals, semifinals, finals.
4: Yep.
3: It is literally impossible for the U.S. to win the World Cup. That's going to come across crazy. People are going to say, that's just the reality. But we're super excited for this ride we're on.
2: And you're going to have to beat teams like favorite Spain, who were in action yesterday.
5: He's got a touchdown. Orizaba. Back post. There it is. There he is. Lamine Yamal. First career World Cup goal. Maybe the first of many. And Spain on the board early.
2: Yeah, they throttled Saudi Arabia 4-0. Belgium and Iran played to a scoreless draw. Cape Verde battled to a 2-2 draw at Miami Gardens with Uruguay. The day was capped off with Egypt taking down New Zealand. And before matches today, the great Lionel Messi, it's two of the greatest players in the game, are playing today. He'll take on Argentina, he'll take on Austria. Kylian Mbappe and the co-favorites, France, will face Iraq in Philadelphia. Weather could play a role in that game. And it's Norway battling Senegal, and Algeria will take on Jordan in Santa Clara. Louisville basketball is starting to pick up national

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1: 626, happy Monday to you. Thanks for being with us. It is Coffee and Company, and we are fueled by Thornton's, and we are due. We've been waiting, and he's here to deliver it as a sports update from Mr. Scott Fitzgerald.
2: Nick, thank you so much, buddy. The A story today, everybody's still riding high after the U.S. men's national team ended up getting the win on Saturday over Australia. They dominated most of the match. They've looked impressive in their victories over Australia and Paraguay, even with Christian Pulisic sidelined with that calf injury. Players say this group feels different. Their confidence is growing, and while former U.S. goalie Tim Howard, as we heard last hour, said he has his doubts, former player Zlatan Ibrahimovic, who has spent time with household names like Ajax, Juventus, and Barcelona, he sees this differently.
3: Whatever happened before the World Cup is important what happens now. Now is the momentum they have. If you didn't believe before, I will repeat. Start believing. They have the country behind them, and when you have this support, it's difficult to beat you. And that is what they need. They just need to continue, bring confidence from game to game, and they can rest on players for the third game.
2: But so let's get Tim Howard out of there with that stuff, right? Let's bring in Zlatan. Spain, by the way, throttled Saudi Arabia 4-0. Belgium and Iran played to a scoreless draw. Cape Verde battled to a 2-2 draw in Miami Gardens. The day capped off with Egypt taking down New Zealand 3-1. Okay, so long story short, you have three nations that have punched their ticket through to the knockout stage: Mexico, the United States, and Germany. A ton of moving parts leading up as we get on with more matches coming up, and two of the heavyweights, the best players in soccer, going at it today. Boy, is this a treat. Lionel Messi in Argentina will take on Austria. That from Arlington. Kylian Mbappe in France will face Iraq in Philadelphia. That could be impacted by weather, so keep an eye on that as well. The Louisville Bats closed out the first half with a 10-1 loss to Gwinnett, but still finished up 39-35, their best first half on record since 2023. They split their six-game set with the Stripers. They're back home starting tomorrow night to take on St. Paul. First pitch is at 6:35. Now, you may want to head out for this one. The Bats are going to send Hunter Green out on his MLB rehab start against St. Paul righty Ricky Castro, as they were just had Ellie De La Cruz down here. It looks like he's going to be back up with the Reds. Otherwise, you would have really been treated to something special going to the Bats game. Let's take it to golf and out on Long Island over
4: there. If you make a third here, even with a couple chances coming in.
5: Yeah, kept that pace up. Just on that right edge. Good putt. Nice up.

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1: That's right. Thank you for hanging out with us. It is Coffee and Company, and we are fueled by Thornton's. They've got what you need to stay fueled for the day ahead, and we've got what you need when it comes to your sports fix. Let's get a sports update from the one and only Mr. Scott Fitzgerald.
2: You bet, Nick. Thank you so much, buddy. The Reds are running to you if you're headed to Great American Ballpark. They're back home now to open a series against NL Central leading Milwaukee in a good mood. Why? Because they wrapped up things in New York yesterday. Chase Burns continued to deal. The Reds beat the AL East leading Yankees 4-1. Not only did they beat them, they took the series. What is up with that? Burns worked five gritty innings, allowing just one run as the Natty picked up its second straight series win. Yankees catcher Austin Wells admits Chase Burns was a challenge.
3: I mean, I feel like he just kept pressuring the zone and making us make decisions on close pitches. So, he had a great start and looked pretty good. So,
2: yeah, the Reds can really do themselves a favor by maybe taking this series. It's a lefty-righty matchup. Nick Lodolo takes the hill for Cincinnati against Milwaukee's Brandon Sproat. First pitch set for 7:10, that coming up tomorrow night. And the biggest names in horse racing are set for Churchill Downs as the Stephen Foster is this weekend. The race headlines a stacked card led by reigning horse of the year and Kentucky Derby winner Sovereignty, along with Breeders' Cup Classic winner White Abario. It's a mile and an eighth for $2 million. Meanwhile, a federal appeals court has again ruled that enforcement powers of HISA, or HISA, however you'd like to say it, Horse Racing Integrity and Safety Authority, are unconstitutional, raising new questions for Kentucky's horse racing industry. The Fifth Circuit says the agency oversteps by exercising federal authority without proper government oversight. Despite the ruling, HISA says its safety rules remain in effect at tracks like Churchill Downs. With conflicting court decisions around the country, the issue is now widely expected to head towards the U.S. Supreme Court for a final decision. And finally, North Carolina beating Oklahoma 6-2. They force a decisive Game 3 in the Men's College World Series. The Tar Heels certainly having a banner season. They took 2 of 3 from the Cards back in March. However, Louisville was just 2 wins away from taking that series from North Carolina. So some good storylines there as well. That's a look at sports at News Radio 840 WHAS.
1: All right. Be advised, we are under a flash flood warning here in Jefferson County until 9 o'clock. So it was a flash flood watch, but so much rain has come down, mostly in the 6 o'clock hour, that has led to us now being under a warning. So be advised. We've got a traffic and weather update on the way for you. Also, John Shannon, he's got news for us. And in 5 minutes, I want to talk to you a little more about the ongoing issue that actually seems to be getting worse. 2 people shot in the Highlands on Saturday night. Just another Saturday night out there on Bardstown Road. And we now know that at least some neighbors that are business owners and residents, they're now speaking up, and it's clear

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1: So it was another active weekend for this new task force that LMPD has put together to monitor different areas in Louisville that need monitoring when it comes to nightlife. And the data tells you that this task force is doing exactly what it was intended to do. They're still out there with a bigger presence, and they're arresting people who break the law. And yet that hasn't stopped people from showing up and wanting to still do the same thing every weekend, specifically in the Highlands, where you have 15 arrests, including four juveniles, and also you had two shootings. They were non-fatal, but you went from the same nonsense with fights in the streets, people getting arrested, and now you throw in two people that were shot. And four guns, by the way, were seized. So I don't look at this as a chance to pile on the city or the task force itself, because again, if you were somebody that thought this was just going to change automatically because there's a task force at play and we weren't going to still have these issues, that's delusion. This all starts with people deciding to behave responsibly and be mature adults, although some of these people technically aren't adults, right? Four juveniles were arrested out between 2 and 5 a.m. on Saturday night. So now what we have is really the same situation, right? Not enough progress as far as just it stopping, but that progress is going to be dependent upon people actually no longer leaving the house and wanting to be out until the next morning. But now we have some restaurant business owners, bar owners, and citizens that live in the area not really on the same page, because you're hearing from residents that want a curfew. Right now, these bars stay open until 4 a.m., and you've got folks that live in the area claiming that can only help as far as just making it to where instead of 4 a.m., they close at 2 a.m. Because what's going on right now, it's just a recipe for disaster, and that's what we're getting each and every weekend. And when it comes to gunshots and people getting shot, it actually got worse this weekend.
2: Whenever you have liquor, you have minors mixing in with adults, you're making an explosive cocktail. And that's what we just saw last night.
1: That was from our partners at WOKY, who talked to one of those that live in the area. Now, the bar owners claim, well, hey, you know, we're not the problem here. We're not at fault. And we actually love that we can claim we're open till 4 o'clock in the morning, because that's what sets us apart from other cities in the region when it comes to nightlife. We let them stay out and get drunk later. We'll allow them to stay out in our establishment till 4 o'clock in the morning. I don't know if that's something you want to brag about. There might be a reason other cities that are doing just fine, and in many areas they're doing better than us, they're not looking to stay open till 4 a.m. because they kind of seem to understand you might get a crowd you don't want if your pitch is, hey, come here, we're open till 4 a.m. Now, I don't know if anybody out here in the city of Louisville really has that as the marketing message, but still, to push back that you want to stay open till 4 because it's what's, I mean, that's not like, there's a reason other cities don't do that. There's a reason that we are in an extremely rare situation here where you can stay out that late. And look, not everybody who wants to stay out late into the morning is going to be out acting like a fool, but enough people are to where it's become an issue that regardless if that's what you want, it is not sustainable for the area itself in the Highlands. So again, two things to keep in mind here. One, this only stops if people stop acting like idiots and breaking the law and choosing to be out late, getting in fights, getting drunk, shooting each other. Like that's not anything a task force can stop. But also, a curfew, closing these bars at 2 instead of 4, can only help. And it also might keep people from even wanting to come out that way, because you know what? If they know they got to go home at 2, they might not show up at all. Both people that were shot over the weekend, that happened between the 2 a.m. hour and the 5 a.m. hour. All right, traffic and weather on the way. Also a news update from John Shannon. We actually have some developing news when it comes to the latest with the Iran situation. And we'll let you hear what J.D. Vance had to say this morning. Keep it locked right here. 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
3: Good morning. We've got about a 45-minute holdup due to an accident that's blocking two left lanes on westbound 64 approaching the Snyder Freeway. Emergency crews are on scene there, causing stop-and-go traffic from Simpsonville. And we've got about a 10-minute delay due to an accident that is closing southbound 71's on-ramp from westbound Watterson Expressway. Things are stop-and-go there from the Snyder Freeway. And keep an eye out for a disabled vehicle that's on the shoulder of westbound 64 near Blankenbaker Parkway. Our next report in 10 minutes. I'm Nicole. 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
4: I'm WLKY meteorologist Matt Milosevic. Watch for some scattered showers and storms this Monday morning.

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2: Well, I appreciate that. I wish you'd delete it. Do we? Oh, give me something different. Give me a...
1: Josh, can you start coming on instead of song? 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
0: Matt.
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1: Listen, that's all we have time for. Give it up for LMPD. 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I would, but I want to hear this story because it's a great story.
2: It Matt, is.
1: Matt Sanders, hello. How are you? It's good to see you. But
2: thanks for having me on.
1: I reached out to you because we got to get this story on. It's amazing. I love dogs. I love LMPD. And I love happy endings. Wait a minute.
2: You want to rephrase?
1: I love the when a story ends well.
2: Yes.
1: Okay.
2: Yeah,
1: and it did.
2: Agreed.
1: And I didn't realize. Let's go ahead and do a deep dive in this because I think it's fantastic. I didn't realize, for lack of a better term, the behavior LMPD exhibits when a child goes missing.
2: Yeah.
1: And it's pretty impressive. Let's start there.
2: Yeah. So, you know, our officers are busy. Okay.
1: Mm-hmm.
2: There's not enough of us.
1: Mm-mm.
2: And the ones that are here are working are busy.
1: Right.
2: And every now and then we get a run across the radio that says, you know, there's a missing 3-year-old, missing 5-year-old, missing kid. Some kid got out of his house and run in the neighborhood or whatever. We don't know. We got mothers calling us frantic, fathers calling us frantic. And when we get a missing 3-year-old, everything stops for LMPD. Like, there is no other run. Okay. If you're on a report run, you're no longer on a report run. We put that back in queue.

0: you might be waiting on somebody who bit somebody on an airplane. They won't be home in time. An American Airlines pilot on air traffic control yesterday. Yeah, well, here's what he had to say.
1: Can you pass along, we need EMTs as well as law enforcement. I don't know if he's becoming, if he's hallucinating or whatever, but he just bit a passenger and he's trying to fight everybody. So if we could have law enforcement just as a precaution to be with the EMTs.
2: American 3046, I will pass that along.
1: Thank you. What a day, huh?
2: American 3046, happy Father's Day.
1: I'll be sure to tell my daughters about this one. We'll see you.
0: Okay. Apparently, it was the person who was having an emotional issue. It's like, well, okay, well, I'm sorry about that, but you can't bite people. So anyway, I don't know. I didn't hear if there were, what the charges were, but anyway, bit a passenger and wanted to fight other passengers. So a challenge, to say the least, all across the board. All right, here at home, Pat Kelsey spoke with the media today. It's always fun to sort of get an update on where we are with basketball, what's happening. You know, it's a slow time of year, and we like sports stories. So Jeff Brohm talked about football. Pat Kelsey talked about basketball. We all know the basketball, you know, roster is stacked. We got all kinds of great guys that are lined up. It's just a matter of if they can produce once the season gets going here in a few months. Same goes with football. They got a lot of talent there, and everybody's just kind of just champing at the bit, just saying, all right, are we going to be great this year? We'll see. So it's all fun on multiple fronts, but this was a little surprising. I got this audio from Sarandon Rabone at WHAS 11, who recorded this. This is Coach Pat Kelsey in response to the question, are you going to join Mykel Brown for the big NBA draft night tomorrow night?
3: You know, Kel has a very, very, very,

0: always try to take responsibility for my faults and when I cause a problem.
1: You do? When did this start?
0: No, I think it's been pretty consistent. John, don't you agree?
2: I can agree with that.
0: Thank you.
2: You're a very humble human being.
0: Thank you.
1: Am I in the twilight zone? What the hell's going on here?
0: So, last night, I said, let's take some self-examination. Right, let's look in the mirror here.
1: Stock in yourself?
0: That's another term. Right. Stock in yourself.
1: That's what Dr. Street Russell told us to do in our couples therapy.
0: That's right. Mm-hmm. So, do I need to punch myself in the face or give myself a self-hug?
1: No, I go with
0: you know what?
1: One
0: give yourself a self hug.
1: Give it. Man, this feels... Okay, that's far enough, Dwight. Ooh. Whoa, dude.
0: This actually feels pretty good. John, do it.
1: Good. Hug yourself.
0: Give yourself a hug. That's pretty good, isn't it?
1: Pervert.
2: It does feel pretty good.
0: Yeah. So,
1: Ari's self-love.
0: I listened to the break yesterday where we were fighting over John Morgan.
1: Okay, here we go with this crap.
0: And I wanted to take a responsibility if it was my fault, because I said maybe that was my fault.
1: Now we're getting somewhere. John, if you could just go ahead and hit record there. Yes, I like where this is going.
0: So just hear me out.
1: Did you reflect on this?
0: I did. Okay, good. And after listening to it, I do want to admit.
1: Okay. Good.
0: That none of it was my fault at all.
1: I was
0: totally innocently asking who he was.
1: No, listen,
0: you seem to be. You were yelling from the jump.
1: Stop it. I don't care if you're going to ask a question. Just don't be like my wife. Here's what I'll do. I'll tell a story and I'll go on for 5 minutes. And at the end of it, she'll go, who was this again? I'll say, it was Brian.
0: I knew his name.
1: And what happened again?
0: No, I didn't say that.
1: Forget that, man.
0: I said, who was he?
1: If you're going to ask a question...
0: I listened to it again, and I take no responsibility for that. That was a little, you taking it a little insecure.
1: Tuesday at 2 o'clock, we have an appointment for couples therapy with Dr. Street Russell.
0: You know what? I'm glad we're doing
1: that. Yeah, I am too, because I'm going to play him this audio, man.
0: No, I welcome that.
1: Oh, good.
0: I welcome that.
1: I hope you do.
0: Okay?
1: I really hope you do.
0: But when he...
1: Do you want to bet $20 on who he rules against? You want to bet 20 on it?
0: I'll bet you $1,000.
1: I'll bet you $1,000 and a dollar.
0: Shake on it. Come on, buddy.
1: Okay.
0: Don't get your pinky in there. He tried to do that pinky thing.
1: I like tickling the palm. Okay, $1,000.
0: Okay.
1: I'm serious. I'll hold you to this one.
0: Yeah. We've talked many times that you just can't go back and do. Like, remember Dumb and Dumber did the Dumb and Dumber.
1: But it just
0: wasn't funny.
1: Was it the same cast? I can't remember.
0: It was the same cast. And I don't want to say feel sorry, but you were just like, oh, guys, that was 30 years ago. You're 60 now. Those bits just don't translate.
1: Right.
0: So Spaceballs, the sequel, is coming out. Any chance this thing has a chance?
1: Yeah, with Mel Brooks, I think yes.
0: No.
1: Even in 90-something, I think
0: How old is Mel Brooks? He's 100. He's 100.
1: There's no way he's 100.
0: I think he's 100.
1: No, wait, you might be.
0: Mel Brooks an old man in 87? Because that's when the first one came out.
2: Mel Brooks will turn 100 on June 28th.
0: Oh, bam!
1: Wow.
0: No chance this thing is going
1: to
0: be funny.
1: No, absolutely. Listen, there's going to be all kinds of... Abraham Lincoln getting assassinated jokes and a lot of current stuff.
0: John Candy played a dog.